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1: Hey, it's Brew. 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

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My name is Brew. People always told me you morph into your partner the more time you spend together. And ever since I got engaged, it's become more and more evident. Like, I'm usually a guy who stays up late, watches the sporting events. Tell me why this weekend I woke up at 9 a.m. to go to a matinee of Devil Wears Prada 2. And I love it.

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0: my gosh. 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Sorry, I was like zoned out staring at the wall for a minute.
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0: This is what my teachers always complained about me at school. Like, pay attention more.
1: I know, right?
0: Oof, we're back on track. Here, let me hit play on this song.

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0: Your truck's thirsty. 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

0: It's Country Sunday Night. What's up, Gabby? It's Brew. When did you know a friendship had to end?
1: When they were acting different around my partner. Oh. 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
1: He'd announced his retirement before the tournament, 34 years old, knees aching. Then he dragged France to the final, almost alone, a Panenka penalty against Italy in the 7th minute, raising hopes of a fairy tale ending. Italy equalized, extra time. 110th minute, Marco Materazzi, the Italian defender, said something to Zidane. You still don't know exactly what. Zidane walked a few paces, turned, and drove his shaved head into Materazzi's chest. The Italian collapsed. The red card came out. Zidane walked past the championship trophy on his way to the tunnel and didn't look at it. Italy won on penalties. The final image of his career, not a kiss, but a headbutt.
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0: Hey, it's Country Sunday Nights. What's up, Bethany? It's Brew. What's the most chaotic thing that's happened to you at work?
1: Oh, my gosh. So we had this coworker just rage quitted, threw stuff, was upset, told everyone what he thought about us. But then he realizes he left his lunch bag in the refrigerator and had to walk through all the offices, back to the kitchen, walk of shame. It was awesome.
2: I wish I was there. That feels like a moment in the office. Like, I wish I could have watched that.
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Country Sunday night. Hey, it's Brew. And with summer almost here, I know a lot of y'all are grinding in the gym right now. I'm so proud of you. Me? Well, I'm waiting to see if we get like a last minute dad bod trend resurgence.

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1: It's Country Sunday Night. What's going on today? It's Brew, and emails before Memorial Day weekend should be void. Like, oh, you're following up? That was a different person. That was me, BLW, before long weekend. I can't be responsible for those.

Country Sunday night. Hey, it's Brew. I was having such a good day until my phone had to send me that screen time report. Come on, I ate a salad today. I did skincare. Why do you need to expose me? My phone was like, you look like you're thriving. 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Oh, no.

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Well, this is good news for my coffee drinkers. 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Can also improve focus and lower stress levels. Yeah, I'd say it's like 50-50. 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

country Sunday night. Yeah, on the show right now. What's up? It's Brew, by the way. What's something completely normal but feels embarrassing? Gracie on Instagram says, going through the TSA checkpoint at the airport. Oh my gosh. It's so intimate. I'm looking at everybody else's stuff. Sometimes we have to take our shoes off. TSA's yelling at me. That's so embarrassing. What about you? Let me know yours. A completely normal thing that feels embarrassing. We're at the Brew Show. Blaine.

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0: Hey, it's Country Sunday Nights. What's up, Angie? It's Brew. What's a normal thing that feels embarrassing?
1: Just parking in a tight space. Like, ooh. I know, we all have to do it, but don't look at me.
0: I know, it's like, when people are watching too, I'm like, oh, I feel like I'm back in my driver's ed test and I'm going to fail ethically. I can feel it.
1: That is exactly the feeling. Am I being graded on this again?
0: You're outside the line.
1: Yeah.

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I don't really know if it's summer yet. People always say not yet, or the unofficial start was Memorial Day. I don't know if I can wear white or not yet again. Either way, this summer, your essential checklist. 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

0: Welcome to the Mo and Stickman Show. That is Mo over there. I am Stickman, and you know what burns my butt? I mean, we're just going to start off. We're going to start off Monday with this. You know what burns my butt?
1: Do I want to know?
0: A flame about 3 foot tall.
1: Well, yes.

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1: Mo and Stickman, country question. What's a completely useless talent that you have?
2: I can make drip noises.
3: You can make drip noises?
2: Yeah.
3: All right, let's hear it.
1: That's pretty good.
3: Please tell me you freaked out a teacher or something in school when you were little.
2: Yeah, probably about fourth grade.
3: Nice.
1: There's a drip somewhere. 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
1: I can pick my nose with my tongue.
2: Pick your nose with your tongue.
0: What?
2: Listen, how did you discover that you had such a talent?
1: I don't know, but I can.
0: Are you a liker of salt?

0: 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What's a completely useless talent that you have?
1: I can pop my thumbs in and out of place.
2: Ooh. Why? Ooh. I mean,
1: I don't know. They've always done them.
0: Does it hurt?
1: No.

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0: Africa, a World Cup. Sepp Blatter finally delivered. South Africa, 16 years out of apartheid, host of the tournament. And the soundtrack, whether broadcasters liked it or not, was the Vuvuzela. That long plastic horn, droning like a swarm of bees through every match. Some players hated it. Networks tried to filter it out. Mostly, they failed. So Piwe Chabalala scored the opening goal of the tournament for the host nation against Mexico. A screamer into the top corner. The whole country on its feet. South Africa wouldn't make it out of the group. Ghana would carry African hopes deepest. But the cup had finally come home. And home was loud.
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0: I'm a little scared that this is coming, but there's some grocery stores that are switching to electronic price tags instead of the old paper labels.
1: I noticed that. Shopping now.
0: And the reason is so they can take part in dynamic pricing. They can change the price whenever they want.
1: Ugh.
0: Prices can change depending on the time of day, you know, the demand. Even a particular shopper, yes, I mean, they can even make it where they see you coming and up the price. Or anybody,
1: that
0: for that
1: matter.
0: That feels
1: judgy. I'm a mom of four. Don't raise the price.
0: Well, that means you have to have it. You have to have it. So they're going to raise the price on it.
1: I don't have to have the Doritos sticker.
0: Well, okay, that's true. Their stores say that they're mainly using the digital tags to better manage the inventory and adjust prices faster. Everybody else is going, mm-hmm.
1: I will say I do a lot of online shopping, and I have noticed that sometimes the prices online are not the same as the price in the store.
0: For real?
1: And sometimes it can be cheaper if you do pickup versus in the store.
0: You have
1: to be mindful of that. But I kind of thought, what about this thing of Oreos makes it more expensive if I buy it in the store than if I get it online?
0: That's a great question. About two-thirds of people say they'd actually support banning electronic store shelves altogether because they are worried that stores are looking to inflate prices.
1: I guess the difference is the click of a finger versus somebody just changing a paper
0: out. I guess, yeah.
1: Because they were probably still doing that with the paper.
0: Right.

0: I have proof that Mo actually likes me. Potentially even likes me a lot.
1: You're my friend.
0: I'll tell you why coming up on the Mo and Stickman Show.

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0: And I also, I'm a little neat freak, so I try to be mindful too. When they were still in high chairs, I didn't leave messes. I tried to be kind of thoughtful there.
1: And that, boys and girls, is why she is a professional mom.
0: But if they had a restaurant with just parents only, I wouldn't mind.

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1: I knew I'd see her around. I'd be at some party. She'd show up and I'd be walking out. Or across some parking lot, hiding behind her sister. I'd look up, she'd be at the red light beside me in that white Maxima with the sticker on the back. I'd act

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0: What country am I in?
1: It doesn't matter. 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
0: It's always on 5 in Margaritaville, come to think of it.
1: Yeah, I heard that.
0: You've been there, haven't you?
1: Yes, sir.
0: I've seen your boat there.

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1: Wake up.
2: Good morning.
0: Jenny.
1: Good morning.
0: Jagger.
3: Good morning.
4: Rise and shine.
3: Good morning.
1: Good morning, everybody.
0: Jenny and Jagger in the morning.
5: Now that I have my coffee.
6: Let's get it.
5: Oh, it's a Monday, just after 6 a.m. Welcome to the show with Jenny, Jagger, and Matt Gapsky. Hi, guys.
1: Here's what I now know about our crew. In fact, everybody in our building here at Odyssey.
5: What's that?
1: We got each other's backs. All right, little situation out in the parking lot this morning.
7: Oh, man.
1: Sorry. I'm pulling in, and mind you, it's usually very dark out there, but I am glad the sun was up a little bit, right?
5: Oh, yeah.
1: Pull in, and Matt Gapsky calls me, and he says, "Did you just pull in?" I'm like, "I did." "Wait for me. I'm coming to get you."
5: Oh, Matt.
1: There's a strange man in the parking lot.
5: Oh.
1: So thank you, Matt, for having my back.
7: You're welcome.
1: I come in. We're looking out the window. Who is that? Who is that weird guy?
5: I
1: say weird guy. Who's the guy? Who's the unfamiliar guy?
7: The strange person.
1: The strange person.
7: Unfamiliar.
5: Right.
1: Correct.
7: Car we don't know. Person we don't know. Just hanging out.
5: Okay.
1: Lurking, if you will.
5: Oh, no. The word lurking.
1: So we say to ourselves, we better call Jagger and let him know.
5: Yes.
1: So I call you up and I say, ring-a-ling-a-ling.
5: Yep.
1: Jagsy.
5: Yes, you do call me that now.
1: I don't know why.
5: You've become comfortable with a new nickname for me.
1: I'm going to call you Jagsy and so I'm going to do it.
5: Okay.
1: I call you up and I say, "Oh my gosh, like, just be careful. There's a very strange situation going on in the parking lot." Jagger says, "Okay, I really appreciate the heads up."
5: Yeah. Is there anything you need me to do?
1: Matt, you take it from here. What happens next?
7: Well, one of our coworkers, Bob Fesco from down the hall on 96.5 The Fan.
5: Yes.
7: Him and his co-host, Dusty.
5: Yes.
7: Bob's like, "You know what? We're not going to mess around. Let's call the police."
1: Messing around.
7: We don't know who this guy is. He's just hanging out, right?
1: Darn right. That's what 911 is for.
7: Well, Dusty goes down to our front door at the same time and is just hollering out, "Hey, who are you? What are you doing?"
5: Oh, no.
7: And I'm standing next to Dusty and I hear a name back and I hear him say, "I'm here to meet Jagger," is the guy when the guy responds. And we're like, "Wait a second." And I hear a familiar name and I'm like, "Hold on." So I call you,
5: yes, you
7: Jagger
5: did. Yes, so,
7: back.
5: Yes, you bought.
1: Wait, before you get to that, pause 1 second.
7: Uh-huh.
1: Must have been Dusty. Somebody came upstairs where I am lurking, or I'm lurking out the window.
5: She's lurking.
1: Recording all of this. Yeah, because I'm like, I'm going to get this on video. Whatever's about to go down, I'm going to get it on video. And all I hear is, "Is somebody here for Jagger? They want to show a picture of his kid."
5: Oh, no.
1: I was like, "Jagger is an illegitimate son."
5: I do not have an illegitimate son. I don't.
1: Okay, carry on. So you
7: some
1: call.
7: Kind of like bribery situation is where Jenny's mind went.
5: Oh, no, guys.
7: So
5: no.
7: I heard that name. I called Jagger, and I'm like, I think I know who this is. Oh. Jay Powers.
5: Yes, my friend Jay Powers.
7: Yes, and so he goes, "That's my friend." And I go, "Okay." So I went all the way out to the guy's car, and I'm like, "Hey, Jay, you work in radio as well?"
5: Yes.
7: And I talked to him for a minute. And
1: at this point, though, the cops do roll up, and thank you very much for looking out for us. Again, everybody's got our back here.
7: Well, safe. Police. Yeah. Thank you.
1: And
5: I did not expect my friend to drop by this morning. I'm sorry. I, if anything, I thought he'd come by at the end of the show, not the very beginning of the show.
1: Well, you're an early bird now, so he knew.
5: I am an early... Well, he's a late bird now, so apparently we're both birds passing through the night.
1: Birds in the night.
5: I apologize. I didn't expect that to happen. I'm sorry that happened this morning.
7: None of us did.
5: Yeah.
7: But I'm sweating a little bit.
1: Yeah.
5: Are we okay?
1: Oh, we're good. Oh, I feel safer than ever. I feel like all the dudes in the building were like, "Yeah, we got you. We got you, girl."
5: I'm glad. Well, Jenny, you're so protected.
1: Yeah, I feel so protected.
5: Oh, good. There you go.
1: So nice.
5: Sorry, I was the straggler randomly running up while this is all happening.
1: Honestly, I'm starting to feel like it's the Twilight Zone, though, because that's this morning, middle of the night. Did you guys get the sirens?
5: No.
1: You didn't?
7: Oh, you got them?
1: Oh, yeah.
5: Oh.
1: So big, fat thunderstorm, loud, right? And then all of a sudden,
5: really?
1: The siren starts going off. Yeah. And I had taken an Advil PM because, remember, I'm addicted and I'm going to have to go to rehab.
5: Oh, yeah. You do like those.
1: LOL, but not really.
5: Oh, no.
1: No, but anyway, so I was like in my coma of a sleep.
5: Yeah.
1: We're all down in the cellar, whatever. Anything, it's fine. Everything's fine, but yeah.
5: Oh, gosh.
1: Yeah, it was creepy.
5: What a random past few hours we've had around here.
1: Yeah, totally.
5: And it's not the first time that's happened, by the way. I'm sorry to say that happened back when I started my radio career when I was 19. Friends of mine met me at they went to my house, my family's house. Yes. They're like, hey, we'll just wait there for you when you get off work. We'll go to get breakfast. Mm-hmm. All when you get home. Didn't work out well. Same thing happened. They freaked out my family.
1: Your family called the cops?
5: My family called the cops. This isn't the first time this has happened in my career, which is really random. It's like taking me back to my beginnings.
1: Particularly because it's you.
5: I'm the one that causes the problem, apparently.
1: You're like a giant teddy bear of a human being.
5: Thank you.
1: That I can't imagine anyone would ever have to call the cops for anything even like pertaining to you.
5: It's just my friends either want to have breakfast with me or hang out and say hi.
1: They just love you.
5: I love them. I'm sorry that happened.

0: being.
1: Thank you.
0: That I can't imagine anyone would ever have to call the cops for anything even like pertaining to you.
1: It's just my friends either want to have breakfast with me or hang out and say hi.
0: They just love you.
1: I love them. I'm sorry that that happened.
0: Aw, Jagsy.
1: I hope everybody's okay.
0: Hey, it was, you know what? It got us awake, right?
1: Well, good morning.
2: Yeah, blood's pumping now.
0: Very
1: Let's
0: alert.
1: Go.
0: Very, very.

0: Riley on the all-new 106.5 The Wolf with Jenny and Jagger in the morning. Your weather for today, patchy fog, then mostly sunny today. A really nice day, actually, after that fog burns away. 86 for a high. Tonight, partly cloudy, cool, low 65. And for tomorrow, nice day again on tap for us. Mostly sunny, high of 82. Right now, it is 68 at The Wolf.
1: Remember that time Morgan Wallen threw a chair off a balcony there in Nashville on Broadway?
0: I do remember that time.
1: Threw a chair. This time he flipped something.
0: Is he having a temper tantrum again?
1: I don't know what's going on with Morgan.
0: What is he doing?
1: I don't know, but I'm going to tell you everything. Your Nashville Nuggets on the way. Everything happening in Nash.
0: Okay, I can't wait to find out what's going on.
1: It's a wild times.
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1: What's buzzing on Lower Broadway? You're about to find out. Here's Nashville Nuggets with Jenny and Jagger in the morning. Yeah, but
2: now Morgan. Morgan Wallen doesn't like when things go wrong. I don't know what that chair did to him in Nashville.
3: It was
2: on the balcony of the restaurant.
3: I don't know what happened either.
2: Well, Friday at his concert in Denver, Morgan was performing Sand in My Boots. One of my favorite Morgan songs, by the way. Do you guys like that one?
3: I love it. Yeah.
2: Love it. He started getting frustrated with what was apparently a malfunctioning piano.
3: That happens. When you're on a tour, things are going to happen like that.
2: He walked away from it, and he sang the rest of the song a cappella, like a pro,
3: He is a pro.
2: It sounded great. Heard it. Sounded great.
3: Right.
2: Then he walked over to show that piano who's boss, and he shoved it so hard it flipped over, it broke. He was mad at the piano.
3: Oh, Morgan.
2: I know. Yeah.
3: Morgan, stop with the temper.
2: Yeah.
3: That's not a good look, especially when you're a stadium tour.
2: I know.
3: People are like excited to see you do your thing, and they don't want to see you get mad at a piano.
2: It's weird that I feel really sorry for the piano. Really sorry for it. Like, I didn't know.
4: It didn't do anything.
3: Well, apparently it didn't work right.
2: Yeah, it did something.
4: Anyway. Or didn't do something.
2: Yes. Well, that's my question. Like, what was it, out of tune? I mean, I don't know.
3: Maybe.
2: I don't really know what
3: happened
2: to it.
3: Maybe. Anyway, who knows?
2: There's that.
3: Okay, thanks.
2: Let's move on to something more positive, okay? It looks like I am not the only green queen around. Only I wasn't expecting this one. Probably nobody suspected that the guys in the band Shinedown have a serious man crush on Riley Green.
5: I've been around many of men in my lifetime, and as a heterosexual man, that is the best looking man I think I've ever seen.
6: Definitely
5: stood next
6: the best
5: to.
6: Stash.
5: I tell people this about him. He's going to hate that I say this. If like life was a video game, like you're like creating a basketball character and you make your own character, that's what every man would make their body look like.
6: Yes.
5: Yeah. Head to toe. I would be 6'4", buff. Handsome. Actually, you know what? I hate that guy. I don't want to talk about him anymore.
2: Is that not hilarious?
3: Wow.
2: I love that.
3: Okay.
2: And speaking of Riley Green, he announced a new album is on the way. It's his fourth studio album. It's called That's Just Me, and it's coming out September 18th. He dropped a new single on Friday. It's called Think As You Drunk.
7: But I ain't as think as you drunk I am.
2: I like
7: don't
2: it.
7: Pay no mind to the smile.
2: You're hearing Toby Keith, aren't you?
3: I hear that, but I'm also confused by the language, like the bad phrasing.
2: Think as you drunk.
3: Well, apparently he was drunk when he did the song.
2: Yeah. I think it's supposed to be drunk as you think, but think as you drunk.
3: Got it.
2: He's drunk.
3: Okay, got it.
2: Okay. Cool thing about the new single, it does sound a lot like Toby Keith, and that's on purpose, as good as I once was.
3: Oh.
2: We even get a little bit of Toby at the end of the song.
7: May not be good as I once was.
3: Oh, nice.
7: But I'm as good once as I ever was.
3: I like that.
2: Love it. And here's what you're going to love the most. A portion of the song's proceeds will be donated to the Toby Keith Foundation.
3: That's awesome.
2: Yeah.
8: It's time to move along. Get your day going on the Wolf right now. Don't snooze.
3: All of Jenny has to do is bat her eyes and gets whatever she wants.
2: I wish. Ask my husband. That's not true.

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1: Who's got a straitjacket?
2: I should have one. I don't.
3: Jenny and Jagger in the morning. The all-new 106.5 The Wolf. 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
1: Morning, guys. How are you?
2: Hey, Tim. How are you?
1: Doing well.
2: Tell you what, you're looking good. Posted that thirst trap of a photo on your Instagram the other day of you and your brothers and you're shirtless. Whoa!
0: Whoa, Tim.
1: Well, I'm trying to get back in tour shape and get my tour jeans back on so I don't have to go look for new clothes.
2: I don't think you're going to have any problem.
0: Tim's ready to go.
1: Oh, man.
2: Hey, also, Tim, I know we're going to talk about your new music here in just a second, but I heard you were on the board or on the committee to get the Super Bowl to come to Nashville, and it worked.
1: It worked. I mean, we got them here. I think it all started back when we were working together on the committee to bring the draft to Nashville. And when the draft came, and I think the NFL saw what Nashville can do and how they turn out for big events, I think that was sort of the impetus that got us headed toward getting a Super Bowl.
2: And
1: then, you know, bringing the Music City Rodeo last year and having it again this year, and then now the Super Bowl coming. It's been cool to be involved in bringing some cool things to the city.
2: I'm putting it out there in the universe. I want Tim McGraw for the halftime show
0: that
2: year. Come on!
1: I don't know. I'd love to be involved, but I think it certainly needs to be a country music show. I'd be sort of disappointed if it's not.
0: Right.
2: I'm going to say that's a big miss.
0: Yeah.
2: If they don't.
1: I would agree.
0: Hey, Tim, we love the song you did with Eric Church, Morgan Wallen, and Hardy. Of course, we're talking about the song we're playing, MacArthur. How'd that come about? How'd you get on that song?
1: I know. It's such an incredible song. Hardy had sent me the copy of the demo, I guess the demo of the song, and I fell in love with it right away. You know, you don't hear epic stories like that anymore that often in any kind of music, and certainly to have a song that's that great and tells that kind of story, and to be able to sing it with some artists who you have a lot of respect for who are making great music, is pretty special. And I think that song, the collaboration, the artists that are involved, I think it's something that's very unique and

0: doesn't happen very often.
1: We got to hear a couple of your new ones that are coming out, Pawn Shop Guitar and Song for America. I mean, obviously it's Tim McGraw. They're both amazing.
2: Yeah.
1: You pretty excited about having some new stuff out?
0: Oh, yeah, absolutely. I mean, Pawn Shop Guitar is, gosh, it's so autobiographical. It's the most autobiographical thing I've written. And I wrote it with Tom Douglas, and we thought it was a perfect name for the tour and the album, because it literally tells the story of how I got to Nashville and what got me involved in music. And then Song for America sort of speaks for itself. It would be a great song at any point to release, but in particular this year makes it even more poignant because of the 250th anniversary and the 25th anniversary of 9/11. Mm. And I think it just hits you in the right spot for what this year is, and I hope it hits everybody the same way it hits me.
1: Pawn Shop Guitar, though, does have me wondering, are you a fan of the show Pawn Stars?
0: I have seen it. I used to watch it all the time. I haven't seen it much lately, but yeah, I used to watch that all the time.
1: That's my go-to-sleep show. Like, I like to watch it before bed.
0: I don't know what that says about the show.
1: I don't know, Tim.
2: We're going to get to see Tim McGraw live this summer at Morton Amphitheater August 21st with the Pawn Shop Guitar Tour. We get to hear those songs live for the first time, too.
0: Absolutely. I can't wait to play it for everybody and hope everybody likes it.
1: Okay, you're the best, Tim. Please tell Faith Hill she's the most amazing person in the entire world. I love her so much.
0: I agree with you, and I'll tell her.
2: Tim, we love you, man. Thanks for being a part of our show.
0: Thanks, guys.
1: Bye.
2: Thanks. Bye-bye.
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0: all new 106.5 The Wolf with Jenny and Jagger in the morning.
1: It was quite a morning. This is a way to start the week.
0: Sorry.
1: Pull into the parking lot. It's not your fault. Pull into the parking lot this morning, and Matt calls my phone. He says, did you just pull in? I said, I did. He's like, wait for me. I'm coming to get you. I was like, what in the heck? And I had seen the odd car in the parking lot with this stranger behind the wheel. Door a little bit ajar. It looked a little sus to me. Matt? And
2: yeah, all of us here thought that. Everyone that gets here like around the morning show time, we're all like, who is this dude in this car?
1: Yeah.
2: We don't even know.
1: So you came to walk me in just to make sure I was safe.
2: Right,
1: at that point, we call Jagger to say, hey, buddy, like, listen, there's something going on in the parking lot. Be careful.
0: Right.
1: Well, then we find out that the guy in the parking lot was actually here for you.
0: Yeah. Sorry, it was my friend.
2: Well, we didn't know him.
0: I didn't know he's coming in at 5 something in the morning.
1: Well, he works an overnight shift.
0: He does.
1: So he thought, well, I'll just get there early. Jagger gets there.
0: I didn't realize that's what he was doing.
1: Well, his name's Jay and he's on the phone.
0: Okay.
3: Good morning.
0: Good morning, sir.
1: Hi, Jay. It's Jenny.
3: Yeah, Jenny, you were the only one that we didn't meet in the parking lot, but I do wanted to apologize for the confusion and mass hysteria this morning.
1: Well,
3: it was just... I have a bad timing on my part, but I just wanted to drop off a picture to my friend and leave, and
1: yeah.
3: I got so much attention, so don't worry about it.
1: Okay, couple things, Jay. First of all, what a radio voice, this guy.
0: I know. Isn't Jay great?
1: Smooth. Yeah. Smooth.
0: Yeah, he's smooth.
1: Second of all, I'm the one that watches all the killer shows, all the Datelines and the true crime.
3: I saw you
1: sitting there, but I was like, well... I'm just going to brave it. And I was just about to get out of the Jeep. And then Matt called me and said, don't move. I'm coming to get you.
3: It's a good thing I didn't drive my jet black Trans Am to the studio this morning. Then.
0: Oh, Jay.
1: That could have looked a little sus. But here's the thing. Now we know you're perfectly harmless. Any friend of Jagger's is a friend of ours. So please accept our deepest apologies.
2: Yes, sir.
3: Yeah, the apology accepted. It was my fault to begin with, and all I wanted to do was just go home, and I made some

0: new friend today, so it's not a total loss.
1: No.
2: Well, not a total loss.
1: Yeah, you made good friends today, because now, and like I said, any friend of Jagger's is a friend of ours, so we're happy to have you on the program.
2: Jay, I love you. I'm sorry that there was a lot of confusion this morning with everything.
0: Well, it's not a problem. It's Monday. Things happen like this. Okay?
1: Yeah. Here's what we learned, though. What did we learn, everybody? We learned that security's tight around this place.
3: Yes.
1: Very safe.
3: Uh-huh.
1: We learned that the police really do come if you call them.
3: Thank you.
0: And name dropping will get you out of everything.
2: So. Oh, good.
1: Jay, you're a delight. Thank you so much for calling this morning.
0: You're very welcome. And Jagger, we are doing lunch sometime.
2: I love that, buddy. Let's do that. We're
1: crashing it. I'm coming.
2: Oh, Jenny wants to come to lunch with us now.
0: That's okay. Yeah, let's do it.
2: Okay, good.
1: And I'll know how to find you, because now I have a lot of video footage of you on my phone, because I recorded the whole thing.
2: Hey, Jay, get some sleep, buddy.
0: I will. You guys have a good one.
2: Good talking
1: Bye.
2: To you.
1: Bye.
2: Bye.
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1: Wake up.
2: Good morning.
0: Jenny.
2: Good morning.
0: Jagger.
3: Good morning.
4: Rise and shine.
3: Good morning.
1: Good morning, everybody.
0: Jenny and Jagger in the morning.
5: Now that I have my coffee,
6: let's get it.
7: Free Take Tuesday is back tomorrow. That's right. Listen up. It's 706, 806, and 906 to win free tanks of gas.
2: Yeah, because gas is really expensive right now.
7: It is really expensive right now. I filled up yesterday.
2: Meh.
7: I was cringing the whole time.
2: Yeah, it's depressing. Everybody has that same look at the pump like, ugh. It has to be done, but...
7: It has to be done. But you can see everybody's just done.
2: Yeah.
7: Yeah, so we're trying to help out.
2: Yep. Free Tank Tuesday, back tomorrow morning. And coming up this hour on the show, we've got a lot of good stuff for you. Hey, we've got new swag to give away for our Jagger's Knowledge Knockout today.
7: Oh, we do officially?
2: I don't think it's arrived yet. It's being delivered. Matt, do we know? Can we confirm? Has it been delivered yet?
8: What's that now?
7: New swag?
2: Yeah, I don't want to say what it is.
8: No, I don't know yet.
7: Okay.
8: I don't know yet.
7: Might not be here yet.
2: It's coming.
8: Our boss is supposed to be in town this week, so he'll know.
2: Okay.
8: He'll know.
7: Okay.
2: Because I think we're going to be giving away one of those things for Jagger's Knowledge Knockout, are we not?
8: Let's just do it anyway.
2: Yeah.
7: Okay.
2: It'll be like the first person, you'll be the first one to get it.
7: Wow.
2: We'll tell you what it is, what you can win. It's all coming up.
7: Ooh. I can't wait. That's a good tease. What a tease.
2: This is a good song.
7: Oh, this is a great song. Ella Langley and Morgan Wallen. It's I Can't Love You Anymore. 106.5 The Wolf.

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1: It's the Daily Dirt. The Daily Dirt. The Daily Dirt. It's the Daily Dirt with Jenny and Jagger in the morning.
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3: All right, Matt, what are three things we need to know this morning?
4: Thank you. All right, well, a big time HBO show that gets a lot of buzz all the time had its series finale last night. Excuse me, season finale, I should say, but also series finale.
3: So it's the end.
4: Euphoria is the show that I'm talking about. Now, Jenny, your husband is a fan of Sydney Sweeney. Is he a Euphoria watcher?
2: Oh, no.
4: No.
2: He doesn't watch any of her shows.
4: I'm surprised at that. Because all I ever see is about Sydney Sweeney reveals so-and-so on this show.
2: I don't think it's her acting that he's into.
3: Well,
4: that's what Matt's trying to make.
3: That's what Matt's trying to say, that she shows stuff.
4: Yes. Well, I haven't seen the show either. I know it's very, very popular, but from what I'm gathering, folks didn't quite know that was going to be the end of the show as well.
3: Oh, well, it makes sense, though, because the cast has gotten bigger and bigger as the show's been on TV.
4: Yes.
3: I mean, think about it. Sydney Sweeney was we didn't know who she was before Euphoria. Mm-hmm. Zendaya has become a bigger star since that show.
4: Right.
3: Jacob Elordi, there's a lot of them, right? There's a whole bunch of them.
4: Oh, a huge cast.
3: Yeah, yeah.
4: But over with. That's
3: okay,
4: it.
3: Okay, that's it.
4: Well, it's done.
3: They've outgrown it.
4: Yeah, the creator, Sam Levinson, went on a podcast and was like, yep, that's it. We're done.
2: Yeah.
4: We're done with it.
3: All right.
4: All right. Hey, Big Slick was over the weekend, right? And they raised over $4
3: million. Wow. That's amazing.
4: For Children's Mercy.
2: Wow. Honestly, that is incredible. Mm. Incredible. I mean, they do every year. They raise more and more. It's just, it's awesome.
3: Yes, it is.
4: One of the bids at their auction, because they'll put cool experiences up to help raise that money. One of them was a chance to join Paul Rudd at the Avengers Doomsday premiere. And the guy that won it bid $100,000 on this experience.
3: Wow.
4: And Paul was so taken aback from it. He's like, I got to give this dude a hug. And here's what that moment sounded like.
5: I'm coming down. I'm coming down.
4: And that's Paul Rudd's walking down off the stage at T-Mobile Center and just giving the guy the biggest hug ever for doing that. Really cool moment. And thank you, Big Slick, for making that happen.
3: Yes.
4: Seriously, every year. And finally, hey, a big congratulations to the Johnson County Community College Cavaliers baseball team. They won the JUCO World Series over the weekend.
3: Okay.
4: Yeah, let's go.
3: Congratulations. Home. Yeah.
4: Let's go.
2: Okay, so we've got red flags.
3: No, there's
2: and that
3: a lot of red
2: means,
3: flags out there.
2: Ooh, watch out, right?
3: Yep.
2: And if red flag was actually a human being, I dated him.
3: Okay. Oh, okay.

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0: hot and spicy, just like Hattie B's. It's Nashville Nuggets with Jenny and Jagger in the morning. Yeah, but
1: now. Morgan Wallen, he doesn't like it when things go wrong. Friday at his concert in December. It's Friday. Friday at his concert in Denver,
2: yes.
1: Morgan was performing Sand in My Boots when he started getting frustrated with what was apparently a malfunctioning piano.
2: Okay.
1: So he walked away from it. He finished out the song a cappella.
2: Good, good.
1: Crowd was happy.
2: All right.
1: Then he walked over to show that piano exactly who's boss. He shoved it. It flipped over. He broke it. He's mad.
2: Oh, Morgan.
1: He was mad, yeah.
2: Oh.
1: You know, I saw him doing that this weekend. I also saw Nate Smith, and we saw Nate Smith last week was having a moment on social media, frustrated. Nate was busting a guitar. You know how rock stars do on the stage.
2: Yeah.
1: I don't know. A lot of aggression.
2: Yeah.
1: All right.
2: Yeah.
1: Hey, it looks like I'm not the... It looks like I'm not the only green queen, only I wasn't expecting this one. Probably nobody suspected that the guys in the band Shinedown have a serious man crush on Riley Green, too.
3: I've been around many of men in my lifetime, and as a heterosexual man, that is the best looking man I think I've ever seen.
4: Definitely
3: next
4: the best
3: to.
4: Stash.
3: I tell people this about him. He's going to hate that I say this. If like life was a video game, like you're like creating a basketball character and you make your own character, that's what every man would make their body look like.
4: Yes.
3: Yeah. Every like
4: head to toe.
3: I would be 6'4", buff, handsome. Actually, you know what? I hate that guy. I don't want to talk about it anymore.
1: Right?
2: Wow.
1: You know, I've noticed, because you know, I talk about Riley a lot on the air, and I'm a happily married woman, right? I mean, I just celebrated my 21st wedding anniversary, but I find my husband being like, yeah, I don't really like his new song.
3: Maybe he's a little jealous. Maybe he's a little jealous.
1: Like, his new song is so good.
3: He's a little
1: like,
3: jealous.
1: It's not that good.
2: Oh, he's jealous. That's his way of giving you a little dig.
1: Yeah, it's fine. It's fine. Okay, well, anyway, speaking of new songs and the one that my husband's like, eh, but I love it. It's a new song. It came out Friday. It's called Think As You Drunk.
5: But I ain't as think as you drunk.
1: I love it. So cool thing about the new single, you can hear it. It sounds a lot like Toby Keith's As Good As I Once Was.
2: Yes.
1: It's on purpose.
2: Okay.
1: We even get a little bit

0: to Toby at the end of the song. A portion of the song's proceeds are going to be donated to the Toby Keith Foundation.
1: That's awesome.
0: Yeah.
2: It's time to move along. Get your day going on the Wolf right now. Don't snooze.
1: Guys, I didn't have that last night.
3: That's
1: I didn't have
3: because one of those you weird... sleep like a dead person.

0: you gonna knock him out? He's gonna knock you out. Are you gonna knock him out? It's Jagger's Knowledge Knockout with Jenny and Jagger in the morning.
1: I love pop culture trivia. Jenny, I never know what category you're gonna throw my way, but I just love playing this game.
2: Sometimes it's potpourri, and that's exactly what it is today. It's just a little bit of this and a little bit of that.
1: Okay, I like that.
2: But pop culture trivia, if you love it, if you're good at it, take on Jagger, because our prize, which...
1: Are we allowed to reveal what our new prize is?
2: We can.
3: Okay. Yeah.
2: We can. It just hasn't arrived yet, so hopefully it actually does show up. We are getting a delivery of a bunch of Jenny and Jagger in the Morning mugs.
1: Yes.
3: Yeah,
2: let's
3: coffee mug.
2: Yes.
1: I can't wait for those.
2: Now, we saw the mock-up. It's going to look good.
1: They look great.
2: Got the show logo, got the wolf logo on. It looks really nice.
1: Yes.
2: So we'll have that for you. You'll be on the waiting list. You're the winner today.
3: We'll get you down.
2: All right, 913-933-1065. If you want to play, caller 10, you get to do that. Got to get you out of here into isolation so you can't hear a thing, so you can't possibly cheat.
1: I never cheat at trivia, but I will go get a cup of coffee in the isolation booth.
2: Love that for you.
1: Thank you.
2: Okay, here we go.
3: Head in there.
2: All right, caller 10, looking for you with the wolf. Good luck. 106.

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2: He's gonna knock you out. Are you gonna knock him out? He's gonna knock you out. Are you gonna knock him out? It's Jagger's Knowledge Knockout with Jenny and Jagger in the morning.
3: Good morning, Clarissa. How are you?
4: I'm good. Great. How are you?
3: Fantastic. Did you have a nice weekend?
4: I had a great weekend.
3: All right. We've got these Jenny and Jagger in the morning really cool mugs. They're about to be delivered. You're gonna get the very first one if you win.
4: Awesome.
3: All right. You coffee drinker?
4: Yes.
3: All right. Same girls, same. Well, let's go. Pop culture trivia. It's a little potpourri today. Here we go. What massive 2012 Marvel Studios film brought together Iron Man, Captain America, the Hulk, and Thor for the first time on screen?
4: Oh, have mercy. the Avengers.
3: Yes! Well done. What notable Broadway show features the song My Shot? Matt, you want to sing a little bit of it for her?
5: I am not throwing away my shot. Like that.
3: That one.
4: Not throwing away my shot. I have no idea.
3: Pick a Broadway show. Got a Broadway show in your head?
4: No.
3: No. Okay. No.
5: Okay.
3: And what was the name of the popular music player first released by Apple in 2001, completely revolutionizing how we carry our music?
4: Oh my God, it was the little one. Was it MP3?
3: That is incorrect.
4: Nope, I don't know.
3: That's okay. You got one out of three. You're on the board. We're going to get Jagger out of isolation. Let him take a turn. Hang on, okay?
4: Okay.

0: It's Jagger's Knowledge Knockout with Jenny and Jagger in the morning.
1: Clarissa, are you still there?
2: I am.
1: All right, we're going to get Jagger out of isolation. Matt, would you do the honors?
3: Would be happy to.
1: Okay. Hey, pal.
4: Hey, buddy.
1: How was... Hey, sport.
4: Hey, chief. Hi, Jenny.
1: How was the coffee in there?
4: Oh, it's delicious. Okay. I just had a nice piping hot cup of coffee right here.
1: Wonderful. Okay. This is Clarissa. Say hi.
4: Hi, Clarissa.
2: Hello.
1: One out of three.
4: Okay.
1: All right. It's a Monday. Let's see how you do.
4: It's a Monday. Let's go.
1: Monday. Okay, here we go. What massive 2012 Marvel Studios film brought together Iron Man, Captain America, the Hulk, and Thor for the first time on screen?
4: The Avengers.
1: Correct. What notable Broadway show features the song My Shot?
4: It's one of Matt Gapsky's favorites. That would be Hamilton.
1: That is correct. That's why I had him sing a bit of it earlier.
4: Yeah, he does really, really good with that show.
1: Yes, he does. And what was the name of the popular music player first released by Apple in 2001, completely revolutionizing how we carry our music?
4: Oh, the iPod.
1: It's the iPod. Well done, Jagger. I'm so sorry, Clarissa.
4: Oh, Clarissa.
2: That's okay.
1: You know what, though? Should we give her a mug?
4: Yes.
1: Anyway?
4: I think, Clarissa, we love you. We're happy that you wanted to play the game, and yes, we want to give you something.
2: Thank you.
1: Okay, so you're getting a mug. Well, that's assuming the mugs ever come in.
4: They're really cool, though. Once we get them, you'll get one.
2: Yeah. Awesome. Thank you.
1: All right, girl.
4: Hang on a second.
0: Jagger just knocked you out. You're the loser of this bout. Jagger just knocked you out. You've lost and there's no doubt.
5: Jenny and Jagger in the morning. The all-new 106.5 The Wolf.

0: Free Tank Tuesday is back tomorrow morning. It's 106.5 The Wolf with Jenny and Jagger in the morning and 106 minute music sweeps all day.
1: So it rained a lot this weekend, which means a lot of TV watching. You know, nothing else to do, really.
0: Right.
1: What did you guys watch this weekend? Anything good?
0: I watched my baseball team lose 2 games in a row. That was a lot of fun.
1: I'm so sorry.
0: I don't like that very much.
1: That's a triggering thing for me to say to you.
0: Yeah, I'm a little triggered. That's okay.
1: Sorry about that.
0: Well, hopefully we'll win tomorrow.
1: There's always tomorrow. You win some, you lose some.
0: That's right.
1: Okay, Matt, how about you?
2: That's what they say.
1: Yeah.
2: Yeah, I got sucked into rug cleaning videos on YouTube.
1: This is very on brand with you. You get sucked into YouTube things.
2: I do. I fall down the YouTube rabbit hole, and this weekend it was watching a 20-minute video of a guy cleaning a 60-year-old Persian rug.
0: Oh.
2: Like a very ornate, well, you couldn't tell. It was so dirty when they started. I mean, it just was like brown.
1: Yeah.
2: Just a brown rug.
0: Okay.
2: And they had to make so many passes with soap and a pressure washer and the scrubber thing. And
1: I can see it in my head.
2: And just the amount of filth coming out of this rug from 60 years, you know?
0: 60 years of filth.
2: But it was a night and day when they were done cleaning it. And that's what I watched over the weekend.
1: You know, that's almost ASMR, you know?
0: Yeah.
1: Just that.
2: A little bit.
1: There's
2: no talking. It's just watching, like an overhead camera of them power washing and scrubbing and squeegeeing and repeat over and over.
1: It's weird that I want to seek that out today.
2: I almost sent it to you.
1: Would you like the ASMR?
0: Would you consider booing ASMR?
1: Booing?
0: When they're booing your team because they're losing?
1: Oh, no. Back to that. Back to that depressing subject.
0: Okay. All right.
1: Well, you'll be very surprised to know that I was nestled up in my bed with my brand new heating pad, everybody.
0: Oh.
1: I got an extra large heating pad.
0: Oh, good for you.
1: Okay. Thank you. You don't understand, for a gal like me, that's a big deal.
0: Okay.
1: New heating pad. All cuddled up. It's raining outside and I'm watching true crime.
0: Oh.
1: All right. I've seen this on Netflix. I've seen it advertised. It kept wanting me to watch it. And finally, I was like, well, I don't have anything else to watch, so I'm going to watch it. It's called Should I Marry a Murderer?
3: Fall in love with someone who made you feel accepted, wanted, seen, who made you feel whole and loved and special. And you are just so happy. And then they say to you, I've done a horrible, horrible thing. Something so vile, it flips your entire world upside down.
4: Mountain rescue teams are searching for a man who's been missing for more than a week.
5: There was not a single trace of him alive ever again.
6: He's effectively disappeared into thin air.
3: To remain in love, you have to keep this secret that you know is going to destroy you. But if you reveal it, then you destroy everything. I mean, what would you do?
1: It's so juicy.
0: What would you do?
1: Well, spoiler alert, first of all, I'm going to talk about a show that if you haven't seen it yet, you know, I don't know what to tell you. But we are going to talk a little bit about what the show is about. Even if you know what it's about, though, watch it, because like the details are just incredible and the dilemma that this woman faces.
0: Dilemma.
1: Well, let me explain why. Because right off the bat, okay, what's the answer? Should I marry a murderer?
0: How about no?
1: Hard no. But let me explain it a little bit, okay?
0: Oh, please.
1: So she meets this guy on Tinder, and they
0: Ari a bad start.
1: Well,
0: Ari a bad start for this lady.
1: Sometimes it works out for people. All right. So they meet on Tinder, and it's a quick, you know, this, they're not that far into the romance, okay? And you know, there's all these videos of them together. They look like the happiest couple in America, right? And he's a good-looking guy. He doesn't look like a killer.
0: They never do.
1: Sometimes they don't. All right, so he asks her to marry him. She says to him, okay, I would love to marry you, but we've got to know each other's secrets. Like, is there anything that I don't know about you, right?
0: Well.
1: So he drops the bomb on her and says, well, I killed somebody. And here's the gist of the story. It's not what you think. It's not like he stabbed somebody. He and his twin brother are driving. It's dark. They hit a cyclist.
0: Oh, it was an accident.
1: Hold on. The cyclist is on the ground, writhing around. He's not dead.
0: Oh.
1: They leave the scene to go get another vehicle to come back to load the guy up into the vehicle. And again, they find out later, he's not all the way dead.
0: Oof.
1: All right. It's not like it was a hit and run.
0: Oof.
1: They killed him and then they just like stuck his body in the truck and then they have land. They bury the body on the land.
0: No.
1: Yeah. But it ends up becoming murder because he wasn't totally dead.
0: Oh.
1: Okay?
2: Oh.
1: So they bury the body on the land. They go
0: about
1: their
0: business.
1: So they
0: bury the guy alive?
1: Well, I mean, he was, I mean, I think he was probably pretty close to dead by the time.
0: Oh, terrible already.
1: Nonetheless, okay. Let's just take that fact out of it. Whatever. They bury a body on the land, right? Yeah. They bury a body. And then they have a pact. They're never going to, you know, speak of this again. And that's that.
0: Maybe he should have told the secret.
1: Well, so hold on. So then, you know, of course, the man's missing. I mean, this is a husband. This is a father. This is a brother. This is, you know, so they're, and there's nothing for like 3 years. This happened 3 years ago, right? Yeah. And there's no hints, no leads, nothing. Okay. So he proposes to this gal. She says yes, you know, but what are the secrets? He tells her the secret that I did this, and she is left with, what do I do with that?
0: Yeah.
1: What a moral dilemma, right? Yeah. Like, do I mean, she loves this guy.
0: Yeah.
1: And he does seem to be a nice guy, yeah, but he did this terrible thing. She goes to the cops because, okay, because I think she just couldn't live with herself if she didn't.
0: Okay.
1: So then she goes to the cops. It takes a long time, and there's a lot. There's so much to it, which is why you should totally watch the whole thing, because it's so good and you won't be able to look away.
0: Oh, gosh.
1: But at the end of the day, spoiler alert, he ends up going to jail for doing this.
0: Oh.
1: Okay. Question for you guys, because right off the bat, right from the jump, when I say, would you marry a murderer? Especially if you had just met this person on Tinder, it's only been a short time. I think your immediate answer would be no, and I'm going to tell the cops, and that's the end of that.
2: Right.
1: But let's just say you've been with Ginger now for 9 years.
0: Ginger's not a murderer.
1: No, I'm not saying she is, but she's 9 years you've been with her,
0: yeah,
1: right?
0: Yeah, yeah.
1: I've been with my husband for 21 years married.
0: Yeah.
1: Matt, you've been married for how many years?
2: Hey, you're making me do math
1: here. I know, on a Monday. I'm so sorry. A long time.
2: It'll be 15 years this year.
1: Let's just say you're this deep into your relationship.
0: Uh-huh.
1: And Ginger tells you a secret like that. Matthew tells me a secret like that. Danielle tells you a secret like that. What do you do with that now? Because you've grown to see we all have wonderful partners.
0: Yeah.
1: Good people putting good out in the world.
0: Yeah.
1: But there's that skeleton in their closet.
0: Mm. I don't know, 21 years, 9 years.
1: After that long.
0: I don't know.
1: Because I could see why this is such a new relationship for her.
0: Yeah.
1: And it's like, wow. You know, I think she absolutely had to go to the cops. Like, that's what you have to do. There's so many twists and turns, by the way. I did not, like, tell you the entire story.
0: Okay.
1: But what would you do? Seriously, moral dilemma. Like, what would you do at this point?
0: This is so awkward. I don't know. Oh, this is awkward.
1: I know. It's awkward. I'm thinking about it.
2: I am, too.
1: And my husband's a good man.
2: Works hard
1: for our family.
2: My wife is a good woman.
0: Yeah. Ginger's a great girl. Woman.
2: I think this is what I'm going to do. Mm-hmm. I have a very, very strong sense of right and wrong. Mm-hmm. Very, very strong sense. Mm-hmm. And I think what I would do is I would urge her to come clean.
0: Mm-hmm.
2: Urge her to come clean.
0: So you don't have to tell on her.
2: I don't want to go tell on her. Yeah. I want her to take accountability for her actions herself.
0: Okay.
1: But let me just remind you.
2: Yes.
1: She'll do that, let's say, because you can convince her.
2: Yes.
1: She's probably going to go off to jail for the rest of her life, and you're going to be raising the kids by yourself.
2: And I will stay married with her.
1: Yeah. You'll stay married.
2: But I think.
1: You'll visit her.
2: I think. Here's the deal. I think if she chooses not to. I'm going to be urging, like, mm-hmm, you got to get this. You got to clear this out for that person's family, right? You got to come forward, mm-hmm, and be accountable for it. If she chooses not to, then I'm just going to have to keep the secret.
0: Mm.
2: I'm going to have to.
0: Mm.
2: If it now, we've been together for so long.
1: That's what I'm saying.
2: We've been together for so long. I mean, that would have been, look, if this hypothetical situation was real, that would have been something that would have happened like when my wife was in high school.
0: Much earlier.
2: Do you know what I mean? A lot earlier.
1: Totally. Yeah. And who of us hasn't made mistakes? Now,
0: right?
1: I will say that's a rather large mistake.
0: Yeah.
1: You wish that the accountability would have been taken right after it happened. Like, oh my gosh.
2: Yes.
1: Of course.
2: Dude and his brother should have went to the cops
0: right away.
2: Called the authorities when they hit the guy.
0: Exactly. Right? I mean, it was an accident. It was an accident, but they turned it into a really bad situation.
1: Also the fact, because he wasn't even all the way dead.
0: Exactly.
1: Like, they probably could have saved him if they had done something.
0: And they also probably would not had jail time because they would have been, hey, this is an accident. We didn't mean for this to happen.
1: 100%.
0: Accidents happen.
1: Is it like involuntary manslaughter or something like that? Or vehicular manslaughter? I don't know.
0: You're true crime Jenny. I don't know.
1: What? Seriously, Matt gave an answer.
0: He did.
1: I mean, what if you had to give an answer to that, what Oh, do you think
0: I have to give an answer?
1: Yeah, because I mean, I'm telling you,
0: this is so uncomfortable.
1: This is all I thought about ever since I watched it.
0: Yeah,
1: well. I was like, you know, obviously, new relationship. It was difficult for her to go to the cops, but she went to the cops. But I'm thinking, man, we've been with our people for so long.
0: Mm-hmm.
1: Would you tell?
0: I really don't. I can't even put my mind into it because I just don't. It's not something I believe in. I guess it's not my world.
1: I know it's not your world. It's not my world either.
0: I don't like hypothetical. I don't like this at all. It's very uncomfortable to talk about.
1: I know it is. That's why we're talking about it.
0: Oh, this is the most uncomfortable thing we've talked about in this show together.
1: Yeah.
0: Yeah. I don't know. I kind of like the idea of what Matt said, that you don't want to tell on them. You want them to take responsibility if they did something wrong.
1: Mm-hmm.
0: I believe in that.
1: Yeah. See, here's the thing. I think, for me, I would do the same. I would try to get... we would have a deep discussion about it, and I would say, okay, don't you think, though, the right thing to do is to give closure to that family who lost someone,
0: yeah.
1: You know, that has no idea where that person ended up?
0: Yeah.
1: It would clear your conscience, although I'm questioning his conscience if he's held that secret for 21 years.
0: Wow, 21 years. Can
1: right?
0: you imagine that?
1: No.
0: Okay.
1: But, like, if I'm being honest, I don't know that I could tell.
0: Oh, okay.
1: I'm on the board at Casey Crime Stoppers. That doesn't sound very good coming from me.
2: No. You have a meeting today, too, don't you?
0: You do.
1: I do have a meeting today. Okay. And listen, like, I'm, you know, a believer in the truth, and but see, here's what I think would end up happening. I think I wouldn't say anything, and I'd be like, okay, I can just live with that. But every time I looked at him, I would be like, I can't believe you did that.
2: Be thinking about it.
0: Oh, it's in your mind.
2: Yep.
0: Yeah. Oh.
1: But I wouldn't want him to go away.
0: Oh.
2: No.
1: I wouldn't want my kids to lose their dad.
2: No.
1: But then I think of that other family.
2: Are you thinking about that? They
1: and
2: lost
1: the victim.
2: Their Yeah, they lost their dad.
1: Sick and twisted.
0: Jenny, we have an answer. Somebody wants to give us an answer
1: okay,
0: on line one.
1: I'm genuinely curious. What would you do?
2: This is Morgan.
0: This is Morgan.
1: All right.
7: I wouldn't say anything, but I'm going to tell you right now, I'd won every single argument we're having until the day we die.
0: Oh, yeah. You'd win everything. You'd win them all.
1: You would have such leverage.
7: Yeah. Oh, you don't want to do this? We don't want to go to this place for vacation? Oh, I need to stop by the police station on the way home.
1: Oh, my gosh. Wow. Yeah. I mean.
0: You'd win everything.
7: Yeah.
1: But
7: yeah.
1: In all seriousness, like, right. So let's say you don't say anything. But could you look at that person ever again the same way? I don't
0: no.
1: think you could.
0: You would have that in the back of your mind.
1: I would just be like, why did you tell me?
0: Oh, my
1: we
0: goodness.
1: We were better off when I didn't know.
0: Goodness.
1: All right. Well, thanks. I hope it never happens to you in real life.
0: Yeah, Morgan, thanks for calling. Bye.
1: All right, 913-933-1065. Love to know if anybody would do the opposite. Would anybody straight up go to the cops immediately and be like, I don't care how long I've been with you?
2: Oh,
0: I got to be honest. This is the most uncomfortable thing we've ever talked about.
1: Yeah, it is uncomfortable.
8: 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The

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1: Wake up.
2: Good morning.
0: Jenny.
2: Good morning.
0: Jagger.
3: Good morning.
4: Rise and shine.
3: Good morning.
2: Good morning, everybody.
0: Jenny and Jagger in the morning.
5: Now that I have my coffee,
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5: Hi, 106.5 The Wolf. Good morning.
7: Good morning.
2: We're just over here having the world's most uncomfortable conversation.
7: Yes, and I agree with Morgan to a point now. Then what if in the back of their mind, they're like, you're next. We gotta do what you wanna do, honey.
2: Yeah, this is definitely an odd situation. And I can understand in a new relationship.
7: Yeah, I don't wanna be in it.
2: No, I don't wanna be in it either.
5: Man, I don't wanna be in this at all. This is the most uncomfortable conversation ever.
2: Okay, bye, have a good day.
7: Man, I know my husband's such doing like, oh hell.
5: Have a great day.
2: Bye. Bye.
5: Hi, 106.5 The Wolf.
8: Hey, how you doing? This is Tyler.
5: Hey, Tyler.
2: We're all feeling very uncomfortable in here. We're talking about, you know, the Should I Marry a Murderer documentary that I watched over the weekend. You know, you've been with your person a really long time, years and years and years. They dropped the bomb on you that they, you know, buried a body. Do you tell?
8: Yes, and the reason why is I've had life-wrecking something like this happen before in my life, and I don't want to go through it again.
2: You've been through something like that?
8: I am the product of someone who killed somebody else and did not find out until much later in life.
2: What?
5: Oh, my goodness.
8: So having kind of been through that as a kid, not knowing what happened to one of my parents, like I immediately would tell just to give closure to that other family.
5: Understood. I'm so sorry you've been through this.
2: Yeah, you've got a totally different perspective on that. My goodness. All right.
8: So, yeah, I would immediately tell just give closure and move on.
2: Yeah. Okay, plenty of fish in the sea. You know what I mean?
8: Amen to that.
2: All right, see ya. Thanks for calling.
5: Tyler, thanks for calling.
8: Thank you.
0: Jenny and Jagger in the morning. The all-new 106.5 The Wolf.

0: took moving on.
1: Hi, 106.5 The Wolf.
2: Yeah. I on this show about the murderer.
3: Yeah, should I marry a murderer? Yeah, let's just say our hypothetical is, let's say you've been with somebody for a really long time. Like, I've been married 21 years. You know, all of a sudden, my husband drops a bomb on me and tells me he killed somebody back in the day. You know, what do you do with that information? What would you do?
2: I would hire a good therapist, and then I would go to the police. Because dumping that baggage on you, you have to live with it now the rest of your life, too.
3: Yeah.
2: And that child will, and I just think that's a bad thing to just kind of let it go, because that other family needs to be able to have closure as well.
3: Well, totally. And I don't honestly know how you could live with that, knowing that. You know what I mean? Like, I would never be able to look at him the same again.
1: Right.
2: Absolutely. Absolutely. It would be very difficult. And you'd always be wondering if, if he got really mad at you, would you be the next one?
3: Yes.
1: I agree.
2: So,
3: this was one of the more fascinating true crime documentaries that I've watched, because I was like, what a dilemma. I mean, it doesn't seem like it should be a dilemma, but when you see how happy and in love they are, and he seems like a normal, nice guy, you know what I mean? Like,
2: right.
3: It does.
2: But a lot of murderers that get away with it are like that.
3: That's true.
2: But they get to spend 21 years on this earth that the other person didn't.
3: That's exactly right.
2: That's wrong.
4: Kick the dust up. It's the Daily Dirt. The Daily Dirt. The Daily Dirt. It's the Daily Dirt with Jenny and Jagger in the morning.
3: It is brought to you by Gladstone Dodge Chrysler Jeep Ram. 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
1: All right, Matt, what are three things we need to know this morning?
5: Well, it's a massively popular show on HBO, and surprise, surprise, it came to an end this weekend. I'm talking about Euphoria.
1: I know what you're talking about.
5: Yeah, they had a season finale. Well, it turns out that is also the series finale.
1: Because all the stars are way too big now. They're like, we can't keep doing this show anymore.
5: You think that's why?
1: I think that's a big reason why.
5: Can't afford it, huh?
1: Well, think about it. When this show started, let's say at least 5 or 6 years ago, right?
5: Mm-hmm.
1: Zendaya was the biggest star on the show at the time. Now you've got Coleman Domingo, who's become a big star on the show. You've got Sydney Sweeney, who's become a big star. Jake Elordi is a big star. He was, I think he's a Oscar nominee. I mean, you've got Oscar nominees on this show now. Mm-hmm. They can't afford that anymore.
5: Well, it is done.
1: Yeah.
5: And it sounds like

0: That was a bit of a surprise, though. The series creator, Sam Levinson, dropped that just on a podcast. So I'm not going to spoil anything. I haven't seen the show, but apparently it was quite a finale.
1: I'm sure it was. I didn't see it, but yeah, I'm sure it was. Yeah. Quite a finale. Okay, good. That's a good way to put it. Okay. From what I saw on social media. Okay.
0: Fair enough. All right. Hey, some good news for you here. Big Slick was over the weekend, and they raised over $4 million. Yay. I saw $4.2 million for Children's Mercy this weekend.
1: That's amazing.
0: Now, there was a really cool moment because one of the bids on the experience raised $100,000 alone, just on the experience, and that was joining Paul Rudd at the Avengers Doomsday premiere.
1: Oh.
0: Paul was so overtaken by this honestly, act of generosity, that he's like, I gotta give that guy a hug. Here's what that sounded like.
2: I'm coming down.
0: From the stage. Wow. He's running down from the stage.
1: Wow.
3: So generous.
0: That's my old friend Tana right there, too.
3: I know. I love Tana.
0: Tana's great.
1: Oh, that's so cool.
0: She's the auctioneer. But awesome weekend for Big Slick. And thanks for everybody for showing out and making that possible. Man, such cool things that they're doing.
1: Yes.
0: And finally, I got to give a shout out to the Johnson County Community College Cavaliers baseball team, who won the JUCO World Series over the weekend.
1: Yeah, way to go.
0: Won the whole dang thing. Yeah. Way to go, JUCO.
1: Yeah.
4: Okay. I do the hair, put a little makeup on, look alive. Okay. Real pants, you know what I mean?
1: Real pants, is that you said?
4: I've got jeans on today, everybody. Can I get a round of applause for jeans?

0: show.
1: What would your warning label say?
2: Contents under pressure.
3: That's mine.
4: Jenny and Jagger in the morning. 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

Jenny and Jagger in the morning, and the most non-stop country music all day. 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

0: HJ Tuesday is back tomorrow morning. 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
1: That is correct. Mm. Matt, did you feel kind of nicked this weekend without your man purse that I let you borrow last week?
2: Not one bit.
1: You enjoyed not having it.
2: No. I felt normal again.
1: Your pockets were nice and full.
2: Yeah, I had everything I need right there in my pockets. Handy dandy. No unzipping needed.
1: In case you missed it last week on the show, my husband started wearing a crossbody, you know, satchel, if you will. Just like Indiana really Jones.
3: Wearing what?
4: The man purse. You actually going to wear that? You guys just with me.
3: It's where I keep all my things. I get a lot of compliments on this. Plus, it's not a man purse. It's called a satchel. Indiana Jones wears one.
1: See, it was good enough for Indiana Jones.
2: Yeah, well, Indiana Jones also needs to carry Sankara stones and notebooks and stuff to help him do his, you know, archaeological work.
1: Fair point, Matt.
2: That don't fit in pockets.
5: That's right.
1: Well, anyway, so my husband said, you know, I got a couple extra if the guys want to give it a shot, which is concerning on several levels, that he had a couple extra. So Matt had, you know, had one, and your disdain for it was palpable. I mean, it was, you really did not care for it at all.
2: Here's a little bit of my recap of my man purse time.

0: Now, what I'd like to do next is take this thing and yeet it over my shoulder, which I just did. I hated having to unzip and dig out my stuff.
1: He did not like it.
2: No. That was Matt's reaction.
1: That's a hard
2: reaction.
1: No for you.
2: Yeah.
1: Now, Jagger, I think you were coming around to the idea. You stuffed it full of all kinds of goodies. And by the way, the video footage is up. We've got a little highlight bubble at Wolf Kansas City on our Instagram.
2: Nice.
1: All the unboxing, the unpacking of your man purse.
2: Sure.
1: Your satchel.
2: The merce.
0: Yeah.
1: You got a lot in it.
2: Yes. I did get a lot in it.
1: I think you enjoyed carrying around a lot of stuff.
2: I'm so with it.
0: Here's what Jagger, a little recap of his.
2: Basically, wow. So you know, this is stuff that would be in my backpack that I utilized for the merce.
1: Okay.
2: Or for the satchel.
1: Yeah.
2: I think I'd like it more if this strap was longer.
1: Okay.
2: If it could actually do the cross body thing with it.
1: So maybe it's, you like a man bag, you like a satchel, it's just maybe that's not the satchel.
2: I think we know this. This is a smaller version of what I like, because I think I'd like more of a messenger bag.
1: Okay.
2: If I was going to do a strap thing.
1: What I'm hearing, though, is that you don't hate it.
2: I don't hate it.
1: Just wouldn't say you love it.
2: I don't. It's kind of in the middle for me.
1: I think you're a backpack guy at your heart and soul, and that's fine.
2: Yeah, I like the backpack.
1: Yeah.
2: Yeah.
1: Maybe a messenger bag would work for you if you had one.
2: Maybe.
1: Perhaps.
2: Okay.
1: Okay. So anyway, you all gave me the challenge to go with no purse this weekend and to utilize pockets.
2: How'd you do?
0: Yes.
1: Go ahead.
0: Well,
1: carry on.
0: I thought my prediction was that you were going to feel good. After this weekend, you are going to be like, man, wearing pockets makes sense. I get why Matt and Jagger prefer to have pockets over carrying them around. Mm-hmm. That was my prediction.
1: And your prediction would be wrong.
2: Really?
1: I did not enjoy anything about the experience.
2: Why?
1: Because here's the thing. So what I ended up doing, because I don't like real pants, ew. So I didn't want to wear jeans, especially on a weekend.
2: No, really?
0: I love jeans.
2: Okay.
1: Yeah, I just like leggings and sweatpants. Okay, so I
2: at least don't wear pajamas. I'm proud of you.
1: Correct. I mean, look, I wear, like semi-real pants. Athleisure wear is what I like to call it.
2: Okay.
1: Because I'm not really working out in it. I just look like I give off the appearance.
2: Okay.
1: So I have some leggings that have pockets.
2: Okay.
1: And so I wore my leggings with the pockets, and so I put my phone in one side.
0: Yes.
1: And that was fine, and that's actually handy to do from time to time.
2: Uh-huh.
1: The problem is, in the other pocket, I had to put my keys, and I'm a lip balm kind of gal.
2: Yeah.
1: Yep. Had to put the lip balm in there.
2: Uh-huh.
1: I put my wallet in there. So I looked like I had some growth coming out of the side of my thigh because I had all this stuff in my left pocket.
0: Then
1: I felt like my pants were going to fall down because it was weighing me down.
2: Oh, yeah.
1: Do you ever feel like that?
2: Sometimes.
1: I mean, Especially you, Jagger, with the weight loss.
0: Yeah.
2: With the weight loss, my pants have been falling. Yeah, so I have to keep pulling my pants up a little bit. And I have my wallet and my keys. And
1: But you enjoy that sensation? I did not enjoy
2: it. I don't enjoy the sensation of my pants falling off, no.
0: No, but I'm also used to the weight that my pants are holding.
2: Okay.
0: You know, I've been doing it for like 30 years, right?
1: I mean, it's a part of you.
0: Yes.
1: I get it.
0: And if I'm wearing pants that need to be held up, I just put a belt on, right?
2: I have a belt on.
0: Yeah. See? No, another
1: belt with my leggings.
0: What kind of pants were they?
1: Just like the ones I have on, but they had pockets, which I know it's radio and you can't see, but they're just the black leggings, leggings,
2: okay,
1: right?
2: Okay.
0: Now, I don't know if those are meant to be, you put a bunch of stuff in your pocket pants. See, this is where, Jenny, I felt like you really needed to wear
2: jeans.
0: Like jeans or some kind of like actual fabric clothing.
1: This was the satchel challenge, not the real pants challenge, okay?
2: Oh, no.
0: Okay. I'm trying to say we're throwing two things at you.
1: Correct.
0: But we talked about this last week because the pockets on those clothing that you're wearing right now might not be all that effective. I feel like you got to wear good, solid, sturdy pockets.
1: One moment on that. Let me defend the legging pockets.
0: Okay.
1: They're actually a little deeper than any of my jeans pockets would be.
2: Okay.
1: So the truth is I actually had a little more, that I could shove down in the pocket. You know what I mean?
0: Do they have pockets in the back?
1: No.
0: Like on your butt?
1: No.
0: See, okay. Jagger, you tell me. I'm spread out. I have one thing in one pocket, one thing in another, and then my wallet's in the back pocket. So it's not like it's all just hanging in the front.
2: Yeah,
1: Let me tell you another reason why it's not an issue for you, and it is an issue for me and all the other ladies, because when you all have to tinkle, you don't need to pull those pants all the way down, right?
0: No.
1: You just take care of business in the front.
2: Yeah,
0: Let's just say it's optional. We can if we want.
1: I mean, you can if you want, but then aren't you afraid everything's going to fall in the toilet?
0: No.
2: No.
1: Oh, I was just convinced.
0: I mean, if we got to go number two, we got to do this.
2: Yeah, that's true.
1: Do you take everything out?
0: Heck no.
2: No.
1: Because then I was shopping at TJ Maxx. I was going to try on something, right?
2: Oh.
1: And so I was like, well, I can't even get these leggings off till I take everything out of the pocket. So I had to unbox.
2: You had to unbox yourself? Unpants. You had to unbox yourself? Oh, my goodness.
1: I didn't like it. I don't like anything about it. I love having a satchel. I will always have a satchel. I'm a satchel gal.
2: Okay.
0: A part of me does wonder if our biases are just getting in the way, and that is the bias of time. Like, oh. I'm so used to this. Jagger, you're so used to this.
2: True.
0: Jenny, you're so used to that.
2: That's correct. True.
0: That it's just getting out of our habits mm-hmm. is the toughest part.
2: That's
0: I
2: true.
0: Don't know.
2: That's true.
0: I don't know.
2: Like, I have to give Matt credit. Actually, Matt went above and beyond on this challenge. I couldn't go as far as Matt did. Matt, you actually put your keys and your wallet inside your satchel. I couldn't do that. I was like, no. Nope.
1: You didn't have room.
2: That's true. I did not have room.
1: He had snacks. He had a full bag of almonds.
2: I had a K-cup.
1: A K-cup.
2: I was good to go.
1: All right. Well, you know, fair's fair. So I tried it. I gave it a go. You gave it a go.
2: We all gave
1: moral
2: it a go.
1: Moral of the story, none of us are changing our lives.
2: Actually, but you know what's funny? This song actually fits what we're talking about.
1: Change my mind.
2: We're not changing our minds.
1: No, I'm not changing my mind either.
2: You're not changing your mind. Matt and I are not changing our... We're all good.
1: You do you, boo. You know what I mean?
2: That's right.
0: We'll continue to do that.
1: Yeah.

0: for everything going down in Music City. Here's Nashville Nuggets with Jenny and Jagger in the morning.
1: Yeah, Morgan Wallen, he doesn't like it when things go wrong. I mean, none of us do.
2: No.
1: He just tends to act out a little bit with some aggression.
2: Yeah, sometimes that happens. Sometimes we lose a little bit of our mind.
1: A little bit. Yeah. But, you know, the pressure of being on stage, you want a perfect show. I mean, yeah. I guess I get it. All right, so Friday at his concert in Denver, Morgan was performing Sand in My Boots. Great song. He started getting frustrated, though, because the piano was malfunctioning. Mm. So this was nice. He walked away. He sang the rest of the song a cappella. Which was great. Crowd loved it.
2: Yeah.
1: But that wasn't the end of the story, because after he was done singing, he walked over to the piano and he totally shoved it hard enough that it flipped over and broke.
2: Now,
1: everywhere.
2: You know what's interesting about this to me? Most times when this happens at a concert, you don't even know that the artist has had a mishap.
1: Correct.
2: Because they move on through it and they move to the next thing without you even knowing that they didn't mean for that to happen.
1: Yes.
2: He's letting you know that there is a problem.
1: It's kind of like people that stress about planning their wedding and their wedding day.
2: Yeah.
1: Honestly, if something goes awry, most people aren't even going to know what it was supposed to be anyway.
2: Exactly.
1: Totally same thing.
2: So that whole stadium full of people wouldn't have known there was a real mistake. Yes, Matt.
3: That's true. Oh, well, heck. We do that on this show. You never know when we're messing up, because we just roll on with it.
2: That's what you do. You roll through things, right?
3: That's right.
1: You roll with it, baby, to quote the great Steve Winwood from the 80s.
2: That's right.
1: All right, if you know, you know. It looks like I'm not the only green queen out there. Not that we thought I was the only one, but I do have a little crush on that Riley Green. He's a good-looking fella. I wasn't expecting this, though. The guys in the band Shinedown, serious man crush on this guy.
4: I've been around many of men in my lifetime, and as a heterosexual man, that is the best looking man I think I've ever seen.
5: Definitely
4: next
5: the best
4: to.
5: Stash.
4: I tell people this about him. He's going to hate that I say this. if like life was a video game, like you're like creating a basketball character and you make your own character, that's what every man would make their body look like.
5: Yes.
6: Yeah.
4: Every like
5: head to toe.

0: I would be 6'4", buff, handsome. Actually, you know what? I hate that guy. I don't want to talk about that anymore.
1: Hate that guy.
2: That's why I hate that guy. He's too perfect.
1: Well, speaking of that guy, Riley Green, he announced a new album is on the way.

0: It's Megan Maroney on the all-new 106.5 The Wolf with Jenny and Jagger in the morning. 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
1: And I guess you just saw a little something and you were misled by a headline. Imagine that.
0: I was very misled by it. Can I share with you what I saw?
1: You can. And by the way, you're not the only one. This happens to me all the time. You read it real quick and you're like, wait, what?
0: Okay. So this is the headline. Tell me if you guys get lost in what I first got lost in, okay? Mm-hmm. It says James Van Der Beek's ex-wife, Heather McComb, gets married 3 months after actor's death. So my first reading of that, I'm thinking, it's only been 3 months since she got remarried?
1: Mm-hmm.
0: I didn't realize it was the first wife that he had from 2003 to 2010.
1: So they've been not only divorced for a long time.
0: They've moved on. Well, he moved on.

0: had a new wife and everything.
1: He had a new wife before he passed away.
0: Yeah.
2: They're definitely trying to make you click on it, thinking that it's his widow.
1: That's what I thought.
2: Widowed wife.
1: Yeah.
2: Which sounds kind of salacious. Only three months after he dies, she's getting remarried.
1: So my question is this. Why is it a big deal for... She's been divorced from him since 2010.
0: Because it's clickbait and it's a juicy headline.
1: Because they got me.
2: I mean, I don't think it's a big deal at all. I think it's just them trying to get you. Bait and switch.
1: Well, apparently they got me.
0: Now, I got to look this up, though, because I am curious. Because he had like six kids, right?
1: He had a lot of kids.
0: Were they with her?
1: I think they were with the current wife.
0: So, yes, Kimberly Vanderbeek and their six children.
1: Yes.
0: Okay, so what year did he marry her? They had a lot of kids.
1: They got married in 2003, uh-huh. And they broke up in 2010.
0: The other people.
1: The first wife. Yeah.
0: The first wife.
1: His first wife.
0: Okay, so I wonder when he got married to her. I'm just trying to think how they had six kids in such a short amount of time.
1: I don't know either.
0: Go Vanderbeeks.
2: Yeah.
1: But I was just very surprised by this first headline.
0: I'm thinking,
1: oh my goodness. And I kind of fell into the... Oh, it's not.
0: You know, I have to tell you, though, maybe I have different perspective on it because our family's kind of lived through something like that. But my sister lost her husband in a car accident, and they, too, had six kids.
1: Wow.
0: They were high school sweethearts, were living a beautiful life. He wasn't even 40 years old yet. Car accident, died instantly. All the kids were actually in the car when it happened. Thank God they were all okay.
1: So sorry about that.
0: But there's been my sister that was in 2008, you know, left to a single mom to... you know, all these kids. And fact of the matter is, I mean, I think that you cannot judge timelines at all anyway.
1: No.
0: Because having watched her walk through that, I mean, she was nowhere near ready to date anybody after 3 months. I mean, it just wasn't.
1: Gosh, you know.
0: But I'm not saying that couldn't be a situation for somebody. You know, I just think it's hard to... There were people that judged her for doing things years after he had passed. And I'm like, okay, unless you've walked in those shoes, let's not...
1: I think you can't judge somebody going through tragedy.
0: Yes.
1: Let them heal on their own.
0: Mm-hmm.
1: And when they're ready to heal and to move forward, mm-hmm. you celebrate that.
0: Yeah.
1: You say, good for you that you're okay and you're going in the right direction.
0: Well, honestly, that's why my husband and I have had that very awkward, uncomfortable conversation of like, you know, look, if something, God forbid, happens to me or God forbid happens to you, like you are free and clear, like move forward. We want you to go on and live your life. Life is for the living.
1: Yes.
0: You know?
1: Yes.
2: Yes. I mean, just want you to find your happiness wherever you can find it.
1: Exactly.
0: Yes.
1: Yeah. Wow. Yeah.
0: Well, anyway, that was the media trying to stir stuff up there.
1: I'm just shocked by it because my first reading of it before when I shared it with you guys is, oh my goodness. Mm-hmm. I thought it was the current wife that he had before he passed away.
0: Nope.
1: It was the one from before.
0: Yep.
1: Okay.
0: Clickbait.
1: Okay, thank you.
0: Yep.
1: Bye. Boom. Countdown at 5, 4, 3, 2, 1. 106.5 The Wolf. 106.5 Jenny and Jagger in the morning.

0: Luke Combs on the all-new 106.5 The Wolf with Jenny and Jagger in the morning and 106-minute music sweeps all day. We're in the middle of one of those right now.
1: So I inspired you to get back to the movies because we went and saw Michael together.
0: Yes.
1: Then you said that because we did that, it inspired you to go to the movies again, and you did.
0: That's right. I saw The Mandalorian and Grogu with my buddy Taby. Went to see Top Gun again on the big screen before it went away.
1: I love that you got to see that in the theater because I know that's your favorite movie.
0: That is my favorite movie.
1: Yeah. So you've passed it back to me.
0: Yes.
1: You inspired me to go to the movies.
0: I'm glad you went back after we went to see Michael.
1: Yeah, I went back this weekend. My husband and then my niece went too.
0: Mm-hmm.
1: Was in town and we went and saw The Devil Wears Prada 2.
0: How was that?
1: Here's the thing. The first one was so good to me. Like one of my favorite movies of all time.
0: First one was very good.
1: Very good. The cast is good. The fashion was good. Mm-hmm. The plot was good. Everything about it. I mean, I just love everything about that movie. I've seen it a million times. And so I was nervous to hear a part two was coming back. But when you find out the part two is going to have the whole original cast, we're talking Meryl Streep, Stanley Tucci, Anne Hathaway, Emily Blunt.
0: Yeah. I mean,
1: amazing cast.
0: Actually, you know what's interesting? I agree. Amazing cast. Now, when they made the first one 20 years ago, Emily Blunt was unknown.
1: Right.
0: That was her first big role. Anne Hathaway was still very young in her career. I think she only had been in a couple movies before that.
1: Well, I'm going to tell you something. Girl does not age.
0: No, she looks great.
1: They all do. They all look incredible.
0: Right. So it's interesting when you think about how different their careers were when they made the first movie to where they are today.
1: Well, also what was really different is that the first movie, and if you've seen it, you know, it's all about Runway Magazine, which it's supposed to be like Vogue.
0: Yeah.
1: But it's, you know, magazines just really aren't a thing anymore. So they had to sort of flip the script a little bit to make it more about like the digital age, mm-hmm. you know, which is
0: Understood.
1: It's fine, but I don't feel like it had the same oof, you know. Loved seeing the cast back together because, again, I love all of those actors and actresses, but I just thought the plot was like, meh.
0: Oh, really?
1: I didn't love it. Like, Devil Wears Prada, I knew I wanted to go see that again.
0: So the first one, how many stars would you give that out of five?
1: Six out of five. You know what I mean?
0: Now, the current movie.
1: Out of five?
0: Yeah.

0: 3.
1: Okay, well, I didn't hate it. It was in the middle for you.
0: Yeah, it was just okay for me. And I just wonder if it's because the first one was so spectacular that it was just hard to beat. Can you guys think of a movie like that? Like a part 2? Well, either a part 2 that you loved more than the first one.
1: I have an easy answer to that, Matt. Yeah, yeah. I think Matt and I are both on the same page here.
2: The sequel that's better than the original?
1: Do you want to both say it at the same time?
0: 3, 2, 1.
1: The Empire Strikes Back.
2: The Empire Strikes Back. Yeah. Yes, that is universally agreed upon to be a better movie than the first Star Wars.
1: Yes.
0: Really?
2: Which the first Star Wars is
1: was great.
2: It changed movie making, right?
1: But it did.
2: The Empire Strikes Back is amazing.
0: Like, what made the second one better? The plot?
1: Actually, everything made the second one better. I thought the different planets we got to visit in the second one, of course, the plot, the character growth.
2: The story.
1: It was a darker story than the first one. It was like, the Empire Strikes Back. I mean, you can tell what's going on in the movie already.
2: And has one of the biggest twists in movie history.
1: Yes!
2: Which kids these days basically have it spoiled for them because Star Wars has gone on to become such a huge like media juggernaut and whatnot.
1: Yes.
2: Oh, should we spoil it for Jenny right now?
0: I don't want to.
1: I think Jenny will actually watch it someday.
2: No, she won't.
0: If ever there was a time,
1: Jenny,
0: I told you.
1: There's true crime in Empire Strikes Back.
0: No, listen. If ever there was a time, and I did give it a go when my son was a little bit younger, I was like, oh, boys love Star Wars. Like, he would love this. Yes. I'm going to watch it with him.
2: Yes.
0: I didn't understand any of it.
2: I bet she knows the twist already.
0: Yeah, no, I don't.
1: Do you know Star Wars twist? It's out there?
0: I don't even understand the plot.
2: Oh, hold on. Who is Luke Skywalker's father?
1: Do you have a clue?
0: Darth Vader.
2: There you go.
1: Okay,
0: and not only because of Luke, I am your father. That's the only reason I know that.
2: See, that's what I'm saying. The pop culture is so, that line. It's such a big thing in pop culture, but that's funny. It happened in 1980.
1: It was mind-blowing. Oh my gosh,
0: that's like a big mind-blowing revelation.
1: It was, especially when you're a little kid and you're just in love with this Star Wars world, all these action figures and toys you have and all the books you've got and all these records and all of a sudden you're watching this movie and you don't know what's going to happen and you're a little kid like I was. I was like 7 years old, I think, when I saw it.
0: Do you ever see
1: his
0: face underneath that thing?
1: Oh, yeah.
2: Yes.
1: You do.
0: Really?
1: You do, eventually.
2: Well, in the... yes, you see eventually him unmasked. You also...
1: Not in The Empire Strikes Back, though.
2: See what he looks like in future movies before the mask went on.
1: The prequels. Are you talking about the prequels?
2: The prequel movies.
0: Yeah. There really is
1: He was a handsome devil in those prequels, wasn't he?
2: Yeah, Hayden Christensen.
0: So many layers.
1: There's a lot of layers.
2: There's really not that many.
1: That was the easiest question to answer, though. Jenny asked, what was your favorite sequel?
2: I thought of another first one, too.
0: I have one, too.
2: Go ahead.
0: And then you go back to you. For me, it's going to be something dark and dreary, because that's all I watch is dark and dreary.
1: Oh.
0: But of course, we remember the movie Psycho.
1: Yeah.
0: And the shower scene and whatever.
1: Oh, of course, famous.
0: Psycho 2 was way better in my opinion.
1: Really?
0: Oh my gosh, I used to watch Psycho 2 all of the time when I was growing up. Yeah.
1: Okay, Psycho 2. That's one of your favorite sequels of all time.
0: It's one of my favorite horror movies of all time, but I thought part 2 was so much better than part 1.
1: Really?
2: I didn't even know there was a part 2.
0: Yeah, and it was in color, the other one's black and white. Yeah.
2: I think Terminator 2 Judgment Day.
1: That's a great one.
2: A massive improvement. Like Terminator 1 also great film, but T2 just set the tone for what an action movie can be.
1: I agree with you on that. And now I could very closely say what I'm thinking. Top Gun Maverick was a great sequel. I know there's a lot of people that have said that's better than the first one. I think they're both equally amazing. I think you wouldn't have Top Gun Maverick without Top Gun, so Top Gun's still my favorite.
0: Yeah, but I'm with you as far as a sequel.
1: That was a great sequel.
0: Very well done. Yeah, and I like, bringing back the original people. That's always fun.
1: Yes.
0: Anyone can do that, yeah.
1: Well, that's interesting. So Devil Wears Prada, 3 stars out of 5 for Jenny. That's her review.
0: It's just okay, but it's almost one of those, I wonder when it does come to Netflix or whatever, if I watch it again and I'm just casually watching it again, maybe I won't. I was expecting too much.
1: Maybe.
0: Because you get your hopes really up. And I'll tell you why I got my hopes really up for that, because Meryl Streep did an interview and she said she thought this one was better than the first one. So I was like,
1: you bought into that, yeah.
0: What?
1: Hey, for Meryl Streep to say that, of course you're going to buy into that.
0: Yeah,
1: Why wouldn't you? Wow.
2: So marketing.
1: Wow.
0: It works.
2: Got you into the movie theater.
1: But I love the answers we're getting here. So Jenny basically is saying the sequel is not better than the original for Devil Wears Prada, but we're getting Empire Strikes Back, we're getting Psycho 2, we're getting Terminator 2. That's a lot of good stuff there, guys.
0: To wrap this up with a nice bow, there's a headline today, Gen Z is reviving movie going, and that I love to see.
1: Yes.
0: Because it really is the magic of the movies, right?
1: Oh, I love that.
0: Yeah.
1: I agree.
3: We got winners.

0: 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Jenny and Jagger in the morning. And now, Jenny and Jagger's 90s at 9.
1: All right, we're throwing it back to 1999 with George Strait, The King. Write this down, 90s at 9, just because we love 90s country here at 106.5 The Wolf.

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1: It's the Daily Dirt. The Daily Dirt. The Daily Dirt. It's the Daily Dirt with Jenny and Jagger in the morning.
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3: All right, Matt, what are three things we need to know this morning?
4: Well, I feel like fans got a little bit of a shock because it was a very popular HBO series. Euphoria had their season 3 finale over the weekend, but it's the series finale as well. I'm not a watcher of the show. I know it's extremely popular. And Jagger, you have a theory as to why this is ending.
3: My theory is that the stars on the show got too big. So, of course, Zendaya, when the show started, was the biggest star, right?
4: Mm-hmm.
3: But we also have seen Sydney Sweeney become a star. We've seen Jacob Elordi become a star. Coleman Domingo. Actually, Jacob and Coleman, both Oscar-nominated actors now. So
2: maybe they'd have to pay too much to have these people.
3: I think so.
4: Could be.
3: I would think so.
4: Could be.
3: Yes.
4: Well, the creator of Euphoria, Sam Levinson, announced it just on a podcast. Like, yep, that's it. And it sounds like the series really went out with a bang for the finale.
3: Well, I think you just gave it away.
4: Oh, did I?
3: That sounds like a spoiler.
2: I have never seen one episode.
3: I don't know much about what's happening either, but that sounds pretty obvious. From what I just said.
4: Okay. Fine then. Right. Okay. Hey, good news. We love Big Slick. We love what they do each year. They were here over the weekend, did their thing. Big Slick raised over $4 million.
3: Wow, that's amazing.
4: For Children's Mercy this weekend.
3: That's awesome.
2: Yeah, that's great.
4: I love this. And there was a neat little moment somebody captured. I'm glad they did. Because one of the experiences that they put up in the auction to help raise money was a chance to join Paul Rudd at the Avengers Doomsday premiere coming up here a little bit later this year. Somebody bid on that for $100,000 and won it, and Paul was like, I gotta give that guy a hug.
2: Yeah.
4: Here's what that moment sounded like. He's up on stage and...
5: I'm coming down. I'm coming down.
4: It's my old friend Tana.
3: Wow.
4: Amazing. Huge bid. Very, very generous. And again, $4.2 million, I think was the official total. Way to go, Big Slick.
3: That's amazing.
4: And hey, shout out to a couple local baseball teams, actually. The Kansas Jayhawks baseball team advanced to the Super Regional. That means they are one step away from getting to the College World Series in Omaha.
2: Okay.
3: Wow.
4: That's a big deal.
2: Go sports.
4: That's a big deal. And speaking of World Series, congrats to the Johnson County Community College Cavaliers baseball team because they straight up won the JUCO World Series over the weekend.
2: Okay.
4: Out in Colorado. So let's go.
3: Way to go.
4: JUCO.
3: Yeah.
4: Yeah.

0: morning show I've ever listened to.
1: Oh, thank you so much, Tammy. Oh, my gosh. That's how much do we owe you for that compliment?
2: Checks in the mail.
3: Jenny and Jagger in the morning. 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
4: The

0: have a bad timing on my part, but I just wanted to drop off a picture to my friend and leave, and I got so much attention, so don't worry about it.
1: Okay, couple things, Jay. First of all, what a radio voice, this guy.
2: I know. Isn't Jay great?
1: Smooth.
2: Yeah, he's smooth.
1: Second of all, I'm the one that watches all the killer shows, all the Datelines and the true crime. And I saw you sitting there, but I was like, well, I'm just going to brave it. And I was just about to get out of the Jeep. And then Matt called me and said, don't move. I'm coming to get you.
0: It's a good thing I didn't drive my jet black Trans Am to the studio this morning then.
2: Oh, Jay.
1: That could have looked a little sus. But here's the thing. Now we know you're perfectly harmless. Any friend of Jagger's is a friend of ours. So please accept our deepest apologies.
3: Yes, sir.
0: Yeah, the apology accepted. It was my fault to begin with, and all I wanted to do was just go home, and I made some new friends today, so it's not a total loss.
1: No.
2: Not a total loss.
1: Yeah, you made good friends today, because now, and like I said, any friend of Jagger's is a friend of ours, so we're happy to have you on the program.
2: Jay, I love you. I'm sorry that there was a lot of confusion this morning with everything.
0: Well, it's not a problem. It's Monday. Things happen like this. Okay?
1: Yeah. Here's what we learned, though. What did we learn, everybody? We learned that security's tight around this place.
3: Yes.
1: Very safe.
3: Uh-huh.
1: We learned that the police really do come if you call them.
3: Thank you.
0: And name dropping will get you out of everything.
2: Oh, well, good.
1: Jay, you're a delight. Thank you so much for calling this morning.
0: You're very welcome. And Jagger, we are doing lunch sometime.
2: I love that, buddy. Let's do that. I'm crashing it.
1: I'm coming.
2: Oh, Jenny wants to come to lunch with us now.
0: That's okay. Yeah, let's do it.
2: Okay, good.
1: And I'll know how to find you because now I have a lot of video footage of you on my phone because I recorded the whole thing.
2: Hey, Jay, get some sleep, buddy.
0: I will. You guys have a good one.
2: Good talking
1: to
2: you.
1: Bye.
0: Bye. Baby.

0: hot and spicy, just like Hattie B's. It's Nashville Nuggets with Jenny and Jagger in the morning.
1: Morgan Wallen, he doesn't like it when things go wrong. Friday at his concert in December. It's Friday. December. What? Try that again. Friday at his concert in Denver.
2: Yes.
1: Morgan was performing Sand in My Boots when he started getting frustrated with what was apparently a malfunctioning piano.
2: Okay.
1: So he walked away from it. He finished out the song a cappella.
2: Good, good.
1: Crowd was happy.
2: All right.
1: Then he walked over to show that piano exactly who's boss. He shoved it. Oh, it flipped over, broke it. He's mad.
2: Oh, Morgan.
1: He's mad, yeah.
2: Oh.
1: You know, I saw him doing that this weekend. I also saw Nate Smith, and we saw Nate Smith last week was having a moment on social media, frustrated. Nate was busting a guitar. You know how rock stars do on the stage.
2: Yeah.
1: I don't know. A lot of aggression.
2: Yeah.
1: All right.
2: Yeah.
1: Hey, it looks like I'm not the... It looks like I'm not the only green queen, only I wasn't expecting this one. Probably nobody suspected that the guys in the band Shinedown have a serious man crush on Riley Green, too.
3: I've been around many of men in my lifetime, and as a heterosexual man, that is the best-looking man I think I've ever seen.
4: Definitely
3: next
4: the best
3: to.
4: Stash.
3: I tell people this about him. He's going to hate that I say this. If like life was a video game, like you're like creating a basketball character and you make your own character, that's what every man would make their body look like.
4: Yes.
3: Yeah. Every like
4: head to toe.
3: I would be 6'4", buff, handsome. Actually, you know what? I hate that guy. I don't want to talk about it anymore.
1: Right?
2: Wow.
1: You know, I've noticed because, you know, I talk about Riley a lot on the air and I'm a happily married woman, right? I mean, I just celebrated my 21st wedding anniversary, but I find my husband being like, yeah, I don't really like his new song.
2: Maybe he's a little jealous. Maybe he's a little jealous.
1: Like his new song is so good.
2: He's a little
1: like,
2: jealous.
1: It's not that good.
2: Oh, he's jealous. That's his way of giving you a little dig.
1: Yeah, it's fine. It's fine. Okay, well, anyway, speaking of new songs and the one that my husband's like, eh, but I love it. It's a new song. It came out Friday. It's called Think As You Drunk.
5: But I ain't as think as you drunk.
1: Cool thing about the new single, you can hear it. It sounds a lot like Toby Keith's As Good As I Once Was.
2: Yes.
1: It's on purpose.
2: Okay.
1: We even get a little bit of Toby at the end of the song.
6: May not be good as I once was.
1: Yeah.
2: Nice.
6: But I'm as good once as I ever was.
1: A portion of the song's proceeds are going to be donated to the Toby Keith Foundation.
2: That's awesome.
1: Yeah.
7: It's time to move along. 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Don't snooze.
2: I didn't have that last night.
1: That's
2: I didn't have one of those
1: you
2: weird...
1: sleep like a dead person.

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0: The all-new 106.5 The Wolf with Jenny and Jagger. In the morning, we talked to Tim McGraw on the show last week. It was nice to play it back again this morning. That's just to see you smile.
1: I think we're talking to Dirk Bentley this week.
0: I think you're right.
1: It's a wild time here on The Wolf.
0: It's been a wild morning for us on The Wolf.
1: You know, it has. And something that we just got so busy, we didn't even have a chance to talk about it this morning. But just remember, we're doing our Goals for Good. Mm-hmm. It's our soccer and sports equipment drive benefiting Big Brothers, Big Sisters, Kansas City. What we're looking for is gently used or new, certainly, if you feel that, you know, in your heart to do. But gear for kids ages 8 through 20. So we're talking everything like cleats, balls, shin guards, everything that a kid would need to play sports, particularly soccer. I think that's what we're sort of focusing on since that's a hot topic these days. And then all of the drop-off bins, rather, are at Mazuma Credit Union locations.
0: That's right. All throughout Kansas City, there's 10 of them. And if you'd like to get some more information on how you could donate, you could text the phrase, the sentence, Goals for Good. That's GOALSFORGOOD to 44321. That's a way for you to learn more about this. And also, you could donate through that link as well with the text.
1: And it'll give you all the bank locations.
0: That's right. And you can get more information on our website, too, 1065thewolf.com, or on our Instagram account. 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
1: Correctamundo. Yes. Correctamundo. And we're doing that for not much longer, Matt, right? Like just a couple more weeks?
2: Yeah, at least so. Yeah, we're kind of coinciding this thing with the big old soccer thing that's coming to town.
1: I think I've heard of it.
2: Yeah, oh yeah.
1: I think I know what you're talking about.
2: Yeah, only reason we can't say it is they're a little picky about using their official name when you're talking about stuff.
0: Yes.
1: Well, and quite frankly, we're just trying to help out local kids, so.
2: That's what it's all about.
1: That's what every kid
0: should be able to play sports. That's what this is all about. All sports, all kids should be able to play.
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So Gus, my dog, has started to do this new cute thing where all he wants to do is play fetch. 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

cups on. All right, boys. This is her favorite song, you know that, right? 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Oh, she put her beard down. 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

0: 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Gas prices are ridiculous. And payday is still, well, too far away. 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

day, Potts Farm was a place to go. 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
1: Gen Z men are going all in on cologne thanks to TikTok. So instead of owning one signature cologne like previous generations, many Gen Z guys are buying multiple fragrances and then layering them together and even going as far to learn perfume terminology usually associated with like industry experts. Now, this trend has been so big

0: It's made men's fragrances one of the fastest growing categories in beauty, with the sales on TikTok shop regularly topping women's fragrance sales, which is wild. Also, the layering of scents I think is so interesting because it is a real thing that does make a difference. It's also like a known thing here in the country music industry in Nashville that Keith Urban always smells amazing, but he layers two types of cologne. I'm not sure which ones, but the man is literally known for smelling incredible. I saw him 2 days ago and can confirm it's the best smell you've ever smelled.
1: I've been doing better.

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How do you interpret it? 833-83-KATIE. 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

There is a new Parker McCollum Under Armour ad out. Ladies, you'll like it. 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

0: 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All told by real people. And off we go.
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I just had to write down today's date and like my brain had a really hard time comprehending 6-1. Like, how is it June 1st? How are we halfway through 2026? That makes no sense.

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12: Brazil hosting the World Cup. The Maracanã waiting. Neymar injured. Captain Thiago Silva suspended. Belo Horizonte, the Mineiro. Germany scored in the 11th minute. Then 5 more goals in 18 minutes. Brazilian fans in yellow shirts openly weeping in the stands. Children crying. Germany scored a 6th, then a 7th. Oscar pulled one back at the death. A goal so meaningless, players didn't even celebrate.

0: Great. Final score, Brazil 1, Germany 7. The most catastrophic defeat in the host nation's footballing history. They called it the Mineirazo, a wound deeper than the Maracanazo of 1950. A country had assumed the trophy was its birthright. Football has no birthright.
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0: you know, in the burnt CD era when, you know, it was like a Tim McGraw song and Tupac was the next one on there. You know, we listened to everything growing up.
1: All right. And then who's on there with you? It's Adam Levine and Kelly Clarkson. Is there a fourth?
0: Queen Latifah.
1: Stop it.
0: The Queen.
1: Oh my God. You guys have you met any of them before?
0: No. I've talked to Kelly on the phone, but I haven't met any of them.
1: Well, much like Marshall's, we're all very excited to watch this and see how it goes. Riley Green is here hanging out with us on the Superstar Power Hour. On the way, gonna play you his new song, Think Is You Drunk, that just came out last week. So stick around. Hey,

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Tim McGraw and Something Like That on the all-new 106.5 The Wolf. You know, Riley Green would like to talk to Tim McGraw in person, face-to-face, and tell Tim how he influenced Riley to get into TV acting. Of course, Riley's been on several episodes of Marshals, which airs

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walls are closed. They all do 106.5, the Wolf, Ryan, Scott, and for Nick Russo this afternoon. Don't forget, it's another Free Tank Tuesday tomorrow morning with Jenny and Jagger at 706, 806, and 906 with 106.5, the Wolf. 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

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Currently, he's on a 50-day tour across the country as well. Busy guy. Here's Corey Kent and Cole Wetzel now.

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Good afternoon. Ryan Scott in for Nick Russo. Don't forget, another free Tank Tuesday coming up tomorrow morning with Jenny and Jagger. It's Ella Langley now on The Wolf.

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Cool. 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

Kenny Chesney on the all-new 106.5 The Wolf in the middle of a 106-minute music sweep. Ryan Scott in for Nick Russo. Megan Maroney kicked off her tour over the weekend in Ohio. Don't worry, she's going to be in Kansas City later this summer at T-Mobile Center.

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We are already seeing signs. World Cup just around the corner. Argentina's national soccer team landed at Kansas City International Airport yesterday, becoming the first of four national teams with a World Cup base camp here in KC. Welcome all. It's going to get a little busy around here soon.

The all-new 106.5 The Wolf, Ryan Scott in for Nick Russo on your Monday. We're in the middle of a 106-minute music sweep. Don't forget, tomorrow morning, another free Tank Tuesday with Jenny and Jagger. Here's Parmalee on The Wolf.

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0: 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Hey, wait, who's this?
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0: That's right. Thanks, Jody. Ryan Scott in for Nick Russo on your Monday afternoon. Here's Jordan Davis.

The all-new 106.5 The Wolf, that's Corey Kent, his latest Empty Words. Ryan Scott in for Nick Russo this afternoon. We're giving you another chance at free gas tomorrow morning with Jenny and Jagger at 706, 806, and 906. It's Free Tank Tuesday. 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

The all-new 106.5 The Wolf, that's Ella Langley, her latest Be Her off the Dandelion album. And, you know, I could tell you all the accomplishments she's already had with that album, but we don't have all day. Let's continue 106-minute music sweep. How about some Big and Rich? Same horse, ride a cowboy on 106.5 The Wolf.

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They raised over $4.2 million for Children's Mercy. 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

All new 106.5 The Wolf, Ryan Scott in for Nick Russo on your Monday. And not only that, the first day of June. Can you believe it? It's Luke Combs now. His latest, Be By You. 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

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Ryan Scott in for Nick Russo. Another Free Tank Tuesday lined up for you tomorrow with Jenny and Jagger. 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

Brown on the all-new 106.5 The Wolf. Ryan Scott in for Nick Russo. Thank you so much for listening this afternoon. Chase Matthew now. Here's Darlin'. Why is he calling?

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Time for me to step aside. Have a great and safe rest of your evening. Robin Holly's up next. And don't forget, another Free Tank Tuesday happening tomorrow with Jenny and Jagger at 7:06, 8:06, and 9:06. Your chance at $100 in free gas. Who couldn't use that right now, right? Here's Kenny Chesney on The Wolf.

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